0: fight like hell. And when you get too tired to fight, let somebody else fight for you. 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
1: 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Because of all the donations, mine is one of the lives that's been saved.
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0: Tigers in the third. 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Going back, Mullins at the fence, looking up. Battered! Gone!
1: Partner, you keep asking for it. 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
0: Riley Green. Cutter up. Didn't miss. Back to back to back. 6-0 Tigers.
2: More like shoulder to shoulder to shoulder to shoulder to back to back to back. Not physically possible, but Tigers go on to a 10-9 win over the Rays. They're the third team this season to hit three consecutive home runs. Tigers first time doing it since 2020. They hit five homers overall en route to the 10-9 win. A first in Oklahoma City. That's next. SportsCenter All Night continues. It's ESPN Radio.
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0: 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Game 1, Stanley Cup Finals tonight on ABC. Vegas Golden Knights against the Carolina Hurricanes. Two franchises built completely differently. We will talk to Emily Kaplan, ESPN NHL reporter, next hour about that. But obviously all the NFL trades are huge. How about Jimmy Haslam? Jimmy and D. Haslam, owners of the Cleveland Browns. I threw out there yesterday a new 30 for 30 idea. Pilot flying June. They're going to trade both Myles Garrett and Giannis in the same month.
9: But are they trading Giannis to the Cavs?
0: I don't think so.
9: No?
0: I mean, it's on the table. But can you imagine being an owner of a sports team and trading both of those guys in the same month? And actually most people saying it was the right move.
10: For both teams?
0: Think about that. I still don't know that I'm there yet that it's the right move with Giannis, but it's going to happen. But think about that. Jimmy Haslam and D. Haslam, they're part, they have minority governorship of, or maybe majority soon, of the Bucks in the NBA, and they own the Browns. They traded Miles yesterday, and they're going to trade Giannis in the same month.
10: I'm trying to workshop a title for this.
0: Yeah, because Pilot Flying J is his company, so I'm like, I'm trying to come up with something, but there's
9: infamous.
0: I mean, that is wild to think in the same month. All right, who had the best day yesterday team-wise? All of us, you two said the Browns. I'm totally okay with that. I said the Rams just because I think it's such a great message sent to fans. Corey in – and they obviously have a chance to win the Super Bowl. Corey in New York listening on 104.5, the team. Morning, Corey.
11: Good morning. Is this the Ev that used to be Mike Golic, producer?
0: Yeah, I used to be Mike. No, that's Evan Wilner, actually, as a matter of fact.

0: and pray for people who mistreat us. He said that if we only love the people who love us, that's not even love. That's convenient kindness. And everybody does that, even the worst people. And Jesus didn't just teach us to love that way. He demonstrated that love. The Bible says that while we were still enemies of God, Christ died for us. To really be the loving person you ultimately want to be, you'll need Christ in your life to love and save you, and then to help you truly be loving. This is Tom Gray, and This Stuff Matters.
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23: It wasn't going to happen here in Cleveland. 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
24: You get a first-round pick. You get 2 additional picks in the next coming years. Yeah, it's not the haul that they could have gotten, that they should have gotten, but at least you got a lot of something for Myles Garrett and moving on from him.
25: Obviously, losing a guy like Myles, he's impossible to replace. You know, that's the NFL, too. It's a business, and we'll see how it works out for both teams.

obviously the biggest being Myles Garrett. The shocking move today, Myles Garrett ending up in Los Angeles, going from Cleveland and the Browns to the Rams. This is ESPN Radio, ESPN App, SiriusXM Channel 80. Gabe Neitzel, David Dennis Jr. with you. 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
1: It's Tuesday on the Chuck Oliver Show. We're talking college football, and I think that's awesome. Florida State Seminoles last year, 2,624 yards rushing. That was in 12 total games. That was in the regular season. There weren't no post. There was not a trip to Charlotte for the ACC title game. There was no bowl. There was no playoff game to then advance in the bracket. They played 12 regular season, the ones that were scheduled. They played those 12 regular season games, and that was it, 2,624 yards. Led the ACC in rushing. Was that a good total? Yeah. It was surprising to me that it led the ACC or was anywhere close, but it's a good enough total. 1986 Oklahoma Sooners. I'll give you an example because I said that how do you lead a conference without a single 100-yard rushing game or a 1,000-yard rusher? Their leading rusher had less than 600 yards. It was quarterback. 1986 Oklahoma, they ran for in 11 games because bowl stats didn't count yet. There was no conference championship game, and there certainly weren't possibly four playoff games. In 1986, your statistics, including the 11 regular season games, and that was it. In 11 regular season games, Oklahoma rushed for 4,452 yards. Heath, the Sooners had 12 players who ran for at least 100 yards that season. 12. That is, and the reason I brought them up, because close my eyes, I can think of Barry Switzer, and this was decades ago, so I know I'm talking about black and white and single bar face mask and all that, but Barry Switzer, I wanted an example. I could use Auburn in 2013. I could use some of the Service Academy offenses. And Jim Grobe when he first got to Wake Forest, whatever. 1986 Oklahoma, that's a national championship-ish sort of squad. And that's dominating people. And that's what you lead a conference and maybe the nation in rushing. It's supposed to be a matter of every single Saturday, you line up and suddenly the line of scrimmage is like 3 yards downfield, blowing open holes for four quarters and just physically overwhelming people. I don't remember Florida State ever doing that a single time last year. Like, the Bama game was something, but it was mostly, when I think about that, the defense, everybody swarming to the ball and hats on the ball and everybody hitting, physical, all of that, and then that didn't happen very much more. But as far as that team lining up, snap it, let's go dominate, Oklahoma, that's all I remember, and then like twice a game they would try to hit the tight end, Keith Jackson deep. Other than that, it was, here we come. I don't recall any of that, literally not one moment from Florida State's offense last year. What's up, Heath?
2: Well, there aren't many minutes to remember, period, about that FSU team. Just wasn't obviously very good. The one thing I do wonder about is how often were they taking – normally the conventional wisdom would be that you would assume that a team that didn't have a winning record probably didn't run the ball very much because that team would probably be behind and throwing more. Yep. And so that was one of the reasons I didn't think about them originally. But – if you think about what FSU's pass game was, it kind of makes sense that for them, even as defenses are saying, hey, we'll give you the 10 yards underneath, Thomas Castellanos running for 10 yards might still be more likely for them to take that 10 yards underneath than trying to just drop it off to the tight end. Just
1: hey, where's
2: the easy,
1: Deuce?
2: Just the easy layup. So I assume that's how they got there because, yeah, I certainly was not aware they
1: had
2: made
1: the conference in
2: rushing.
1: I didn't know either. I just had the answer.
2: Yesterday, Chuck, we got the schedule for this year for the college football playoff for when the games are going to be. And we've talked about this before in the show. It is insane that the championship game is January 25th. That's preposterous. But I don't know that we all fully appreciated how

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0: This is John Smoltz. I spent over 20 years pitching in the big leagues, and believe me, the damage I did back then, well, I'm paying for it now. 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

0: Amber and Ian. College football has gone off the damn rails. We now have the Big Ten denying they were ever interested in 16 teams. Well, hold on a minute. You got the ones that brought up 16 3 years ago. Now you're saying you never talked about 16? Shut the hell up. The state of college football right now is in pure anarchy. We can't get people to agree whether the sky is damn blue or not when it comes to college athletics.
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18: 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You're out.
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16: Hey, it's Evan Cohen. 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
11: 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A.J. 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

0: DeBoer got it. But at the time, if you looked at Lane Kiffin two seasons ago, he didn't quite have the gravitas that he has now. We'll take a short break. We are back right after this.
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0: Hey, welcome back. And 14 hours before yet another congressional hearing on college sports tomorrow in the Senate, the SEC has come out against the bipartisan Cruz-Cantwell bill. So has the Big Ten. You can interpret that any way you want, but it means that this will overshadow whatever these senators hear tomorrow. It also means that the commissioners of those conferences will undoubtedly be back in Washington in a week or so negotiating and trying to change it. But anytime you try to change a bill, it only delays it, and this thing is already on a very narrow track. So Nick Saban, who I'm sure is in favor of the bill, that's one reason why he was invited to testify, will be among the most celebrated of the rather lackluster group of people, which include a Utah offensive lineman and a retired president at West Virginia, Pete Babaka, who is a close friend and golfing buddy of the president, will also testify, as will the Pac-12 commissioner, Teresa Gould, which will be news to almost everyone when we see her, because at least there is proof of life that the Pac-12 has a conference and a commissioner. Squirrel is up next.
1: Thank you for taking my call. And as you know, I literally never call twice in a day, but I can't call tomorrow because I'm having some dental work done. And I really felt like Vance deserved a response because he kind of seemed upset during this call, you know, and I hate that. But first of all, I never claim that Vance has ever bragged about his athletic prowess. And if I knew he was day drinking again and in such a bad mood, I wouldn't even included his name in the list when I suggested a fine-bound decathlon for over 80 callers, because I knew he wasn't 80, but I knew he was getting on up there. And, you know, like I said, I was just wanting to get a rise out of him, and apparently I did. Did he seem upset to you?
0: Knowing Vance, and I feel like I do know him pretty well, he was about as angry as I've heard him in some time.
1: I know that. What you've been around me many times, Paul, as much as most of your callers that you're familiar with. What is it about me that irritates some of your longtime callers? I mean, I really try to be a good citizen. Is there anything that you could suggest, maybe self-help, that I could work on?
0: Well, Squirrel, I've met you a number of times, and I find you to be engaging and charming. I've met Mrs. Squirrel. Here's what I would advise you in the future, if you want to avoid.
1: I'm listening. I've got my pencil and paper.
0: Quit speaking so clearly and concisely about what you believe in.
1: And I'm too calm also, apparently.
0: You are serene.
1: I need to get a hyper voice, like a fake hyper voice, and jack it up a little bit. And I don't know. I'm going to work on it though, Vance. I'm really going to really take your suggestions into consideration here, and I'm going to try to become a better caller. Thanks for taking my call. Hello.
0: Thank you, Dylan in Jasper, Alabama is up next.
2: Well, you know, I want to put. Can I put my 2 cents in on this Feinbaum decathlon? I got a suggestion. Obviously Vance don't really want to compete in it. So here's what we could do. We could plug John from St. Louis in Vance's spot and kind of leave it at that. But you ever watched the movie Billy Madison, Paul?
0: I've seen it advertised, but I've never seen the movie.
2: Well, Adam Sandler and some dude has a decathlon to own Madison Hotels. Okay, it's a decathlon. I'll tell you, I would love to see John and Page 54 compete in a Feinbaum decathlon. The winner gets a golden Feinbaum straight jacket, and they get to wear it for a year. But yeah, I feel like that would be a more suitable decathlon, and I tell you, you could have some of the callers as judges, and we could pick a clear winner right there. But anyway, John, I'm glad to see you doing good, buddy. I heard you call. You did yesterday. You did sound pretty rough, but yeah. Keep calling, brother. I'm glad you're doing good. Glad you're back on the show. And Paul, the dirtiest player in the game, is out of here.
0: Paul is up next in Kansas City. Paul, good afternoon.
3: Hey, Paul, how you doing? I was a little torn last week. I went to high school with Coach David Van Horn from the Razorbacks, and my son graduated from the University of Kansas, so I had mixed emotions. But Coach Van Horn brought them boys up here from Fayetteville up to Lawrence, and, you know, Lawrence, for your college, it's a basketball school. The guy sure. at KU plays in a little baseball stadium, about 4,000 people. Looks really like a JUCO. But this Coach Fitzhugh out of KU's got the guys out of Texas, Louisiana. But, yeah, they beat the Razorbacks. But, Paul, my point is I think college baseball this year is exciting. I don't know if it's because it's on ESPN and being seen, but, you know, the Kentucky lost. Florida got thumped by Trump or Troy. But it's exciting. I just wanted your take on SEC baseball.
0: I was really glued to it Sunday and even last night and during the show yesterday I was watching. And it's I'll leave out the cliches about, what I really like is the unpredictability. To watch Troy, which has always had a great athletic program, in Alabama, yeah. go into Gainesville, and they just didn't win. I mean, they were dominant. You saw Jacksonville State almost, pull it off in its regional.
3: Milwaukee.
0: Auburn, I think, might have been the most resilient, losing the first game and having to, you know, finally come back. Two games that ended past midnight. It has been remarkable to watch, and it's getting even better with this week with the Super Regionals. We're up against the break. Thanks for the call.
3: It really is.
0: A couple of minutes remaining here on what has been a very busy Tuesday afternoon.
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